0: wanna serve God in the mighty name of Jesus. Yeah.
1: Yo, this your boy Rampage. You checking out the number one digital station. I said it, the number one digital station. Blaze One Radio. It's time to blast off. Yeah!
2: Configure.

snakes in the garden, what they looking for? Looking for. That can make you question what you looking for. Looking for. I can't tell you about where you never been. Came from the bottom, now we moving far. Dropped a little trips, now we moving more. Moving more. Used to do the most, now we doing more. Doing more. It was everybody, now it's only friends. Lost a couple real ones, but we moving far. Ran so many yards, now I'm losing score. Big boy cigars in my humidor. I don't even brag about the cars. If you are who you say you are, then what you gotta prove it for? Gotta make your mark, gotta use what's yours. Hardest part is starting when you're doing chores. I ain't even tripping, we was cool before. We trying to find our pace, and that's what we got into it for. Got so many scars, now we moving forward. You can lose a battle, just don't lose your sword. Snakes gon' rattle, lions gon' roar. Dogs gon' bark, artists gon' record. You can live forever if you knew your Lord. Just get off your knees and go through the door. Dancing with the stars, I was running forward. I don't know how far, I just know I'm sore.

What up, family? It's your boy, Tony D on the radio, host of the New Artist Profile, which airs right here on Blaze One Radio. If you're looking for a station with some solid programming, you're in the right place at the right time. 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I'm your boy, Tony D on the radio. I approve this message.

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1: Come on.
2: God damn it. 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

0: ride slow till I go and get my wife though.
1: It was dug up in the 14th century. When exposed to the atmosphere, it went berserk. Cities were destroyed. So a Persian seer built this pure gold protective casing for it. The Pearl of Bahuddin.

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0: trespasses, as we forgive those that trespass against us. 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
1: Quest, what's good, man? 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

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I am Alexandrite, named for great stars before even taking my throne. 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

0: At the end of the day, there's nothing left for us to say or do.
1: To say or do.
0: To say or do, except to just divorce and heal and stop living life like our story was written by

0: In the choir stand. Where is that? In the choir stand. Where it at?
1: In the choir stand. Where
0: is
1: that?
0: Hey!
1: In the choir stand.
0: Eddie, I want to go back to that. Gotta keep
1: in
0: watching.
1: The choir stand. Where is that?
0: Do that break. One.

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Yes, it is. 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Where you at, choir members? God bless you. 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
1: Yo, it's King Flo. I'm your official host of the Mixtape Addict Show, and today's a special episode. I have not one guest, but two guests. The French homie DJ Swift and Chick King in the building. How are you guys doing?
2: What up, man?
3: What up?
1: Everything
2: doing
1: good?
2: Great. Doing great, man. What about you?
1: Man, I'm chilling, man. You know, we're here, and I'm happy to connect with you guys, you know what I'm saying? So, we're here making moves, as we usually do, man.
2: Yes, that's what we do. And thanks for having us, man. That's a blessing to be on your show, so thank you so much.
1: Thanks, yeah, man. Thank you, man. You know, I have the real hip-hop heads, you know, dudes that really want to put their foot in hip-hop history, want to do something nice, good music that we want to bump every day. I got to have them on the show, man. That's how we do it.
2: Yes, definitely.
1: And we have a tradition in the Mixtape Addict Show. I don't know if you heard about our tradition, but I'm going to ask it to you now. I'm going to start with you, DJ Swift. Who is your all-time favorite DJ, bro?
2: Wow. Okay, so, you know, I'm French, so it might be French. Like I, the guy who light up everything for me, that was Cut Killer. That was the guy in France who light up everything. And then I discover by doing like DMCs and stuff, the Beat Junkies and Qbert. Yes, but yeah, I will say Cut Killer is the guy who light up everything for me. But the best will be DJ Pone.
1: DJ Pone, man, legendary. Yeah, two OG French DJ, Chick King. I don't know if you know about them, but definitely solid OGs, you know what I'm saying?
3: I'm learning more. He's teaching me more about the French culture, like little by little, you know, and as our relationship grows, he's been letting me know.
1: Yeah, it's a lot of big things happening. DJ Cut Killer, back in the end of the 90s, early 2000s, he was one of the first French DJ to press like 20,000 copies of mixtapes, start his own business, and sell them shit as a wholesale, you know, not only selling hand to hand, but selling that shit in like the record store, like the French Walmart and all that.
3: Oh, that's fire. That's fire. He was on the grind early.
2: And he started like, he was also like very flashy, like beat juggling, scratching all the time. So that was really cool to see him play or to hear him playing. So, yeah.
1: Yeah, you see the influence that DJ Clue had on you guys out there in America. Well, Cut Killer had the same influence and the same impact on mixtapes and hip hop in general as DJ Clue.
2: Yes.
1: When Chick King, man, what about you? Who's your all time favorite DJ, bro?
3: Man, it's not even gotta. I don't even gotta think about it. Kid Capri, You know what I'm saying? You know it's Kid Capri, man. When he rock a party, he's just like. Since I was young, I used to hear Kid Capri mixtapes. People used to come down to tell me about a party they went to. Kid Capri, he'll play like 1,000 records in one night. You know what I'm saying?
2: He
3: keeps the party going. He keeps the party hype. You leave there sweating, bro, like sweating. And I've had the pleasure to do a show with Redman, Kid Capri. I was Redman's hype man, and that was even more legendary to be able to stand by him and see him do it. You know what I'm saying? Instead of watching it from the other side. So, you know what I mean? I fan out. Kid Capri's the best DJ to me that ever did it.
1: Yeah, super dope. And what's crazy about him is that he can rock a party. He can do mixtapes. He can make beats.
3: Yeah.
1: And he also raps. You know what I'm saying? Like, shit is crazy, bro.
3: Yeah, I know. I've been listening to all his new shit. He's bodying that shit.
1: Have you seen the video that he's posting on Instagram, making beats and creating some fucking fire, bro?
3: Yeah. His actual brother is one of my good friends. You know what I mean? So his brother be shot. Yo, so look a kid. You know what I mean? Mm-hmm. So it's man. Kid Capri is he's a worker, man. He inspires me to stay working. Like when somebody's that legendary and they're still doing it that hard, it's no days off, man.
1: Yeah, no days off. It's in the blood, man. You know what I'm saying? Like, it's in the heart. It's in the blood. It's something that we'll take that shit to the grave, man, when you're really passionate about something.
2: Exactly.
1: Until the end, bro.
3: 24 hours a day, hip-hop, baby.
1: Yes, sir. And I have another mixtape edit question. You say what, bro?
3: The hip-hop, this shit, this is our culture. you have to eat, breathe, and shit it. There's no way to fake it. Like, you can't. Your real one is going to tell. You know what I mean?
1: Yep.
3: If you're not doing this shit 100%, if it's just a hobby, we could tell. But if you're really doing this shit, we going to feel it.
1: Yep. Yeah. I agree with that, man. Got to be on the grind, you know, 24-7 if you want to see something happening, you know.
3: Yeah, man.
1: Yeah,
3: that's, man, why I fuck with Swift, because he's a worker boy. Swift is a beast in there. In that studio, he's always working. Always.
1: Yeah, yeah, he did some solid work, man. You know, for the people that don't know you, Swift, like, what could you tell, you know, about your career, like all the stuff you did? I'm talking production, I'm talking live performance, talking about your DJ school. I've seen that, which is dope, man. Much respect for that.
2: Yes. So so I started my DJ journey. At first, I only wanted to do battle. So I started by doing like DMCs, and I've ended up final like vice champion of France in 98. Done that, done also like the Coupe de France DMC in 99. Then I joined the rock band Silmarils, and we like toured the world with them. That was like, I learned so much with those guys. And before that, I worked with guys like the Silent Super Crew and a bunch of underground guys, the Scred Connection, a lot of different people. And I wanted to get out of the straight hip-hop thing. And I was a huge Mixmaster Mike fan, and one day I turned the TV on and I saw Mixmaster Mike doing a DJ demo on a big stage, and I was like, whoa, cool. And then I saw those three guys jumping everywhere on stage. Then they took instrument, they do rock stuff, punk stuff, back to hip-hop, and I was like, wow, I want to do that. And the guy I want that was doing that at the time in France, that was Silmaril. So I joined them, and we released like three albums together. And I toured the world and done a lot of things. And I my love of rock and hip hop, they pushed me to, because in France, when you like, and you know that, like, my group, Silmarils, it's a real crossover of hip-hop and rock, and my friend like rock, they say it's too hip-hop, and the other one say it's too rock, and I was like, that's the goal of it, it's like, that's what we do.
1: Yep.
2: So I wanted to find a way to really like please everybody. I'm like, the track Walk This Way by Run DMC and Aerosmith is the best example, so I'm like, I'm gonna do track like that. So I started to sample classic rock songs and put like hip-hop a cappellas on it, and I released that, and I thought I created something, and people start to call me and say, dude, that's what we call mashups. So I discover all this mashup world. That's how I knew that Muggs was doing that, and we started to talk, and we became great friends. He started to play my stuff, he invited me here. He introduced me to everybody here, and so I'm here since 15 years in LA, still working with Muggs and the Soul Assassin. In the meantime, I've also worked with Sons of Men and Kill Army. I had a show on Wu-Tang Radio, done a couple of songs with Shogun Assassin, Prodigal Son, Beretta 9, and I met Chi through those guys, and I've always been a big fan of his work, and we just went apart. He was doing his thing, I was doing mine, and I have a radio station that actually hosts your show.
1: Yes, sir.
2: And I saw a flyer saying Chi King is gonna be on that show, and I was like, oh man, I love that guy. So I sent him a text and said, oh man, I'm happy to see that you're gonna be doing that, and boom, we reconnect right away and be like, man, let's do something together. And what we've been doing, and that's why we are here now. So I don't know if I answer well your question, but that's kind of like what yeah, I've man. Done. And yes.
1: Yeah, man, you told us about you know, that hip hop and rock mix, which, you know, that makes me think of something. When I was a kid, I had one of the guys that watched the children, you know, in college, you know. And I told him I was straight into hip hop. I said, man, I don't like rock music that much. And he said, what? You don't like rock music and you listen to hip hop? Don't you like Run DMC? Don't you like the Beastie Boys?
2: Yeah.
1: And I said, hold on. Yeah, he's right, man.
2: You know what? Actually, we've done like a big show, like that was like 15 years ago with Silmarils, and at the time we had a track with the BOSS guys, mm-hmm. which is like a very famous French collective.
1: Yep.
2: And we're playing in Bercy, so it's like a huge venue.
1: Yep.
2: Like 15,000 people, and we are opening for Korn.
1: Oh, dope. Okay.
2: And as soon as the three guys from BOSS came on stage, like everybody started to like whistle and be like, well, get out of here. You don't have to. They were like, dude, like Korn just get out of this tour called Family Values with Limp Bizkit and Ice Cube.
1: Yeah.
2: And they are open to that. So the US have always been more open to that.
1: Yep.
2: That's why I wanted also to come here, because I wanted to open and work in an open market with people that like different things and not like, no, I'm straight hip hop. I'm only like hip hop. No, like Muggs is a huge Led Zeppelin fan.
1: Of
2: and
1: course,
2: all this
1: yeah.
2: town is coming from classic rock.
1: Yeah.
2: All those guys, if you want to be good at, you need to open your mind to other things than just hip hop.
1: Yeah. You know, guys like, you're saying DJ Muggs, guys like The Alchemist too, DJ Premier, Just Blaze, you know, when you hear
2: yeah,
1: the music, it's
2: exactly.
1: It's rock samples in there, man. So yeah.
2: Exactly. And we have actually sampled a couple of rock songs for our project.
1: Nice.
2: One is from Neil Young, and the other one, I'm not going to say it because maybe nobody's going to...
3: Yeah, I was about to say, I don't know.
1: Yeah.
3: I do not confirm nor deny that statement.
1: No, exactly. No sample snitching.
2: Yes.
3: No sample
2: yes.
3: snitching, please.
2: But basically, the album we've been doing with She, it's just like a six songs first project, because we're going to work on more, but we put all the influences that we have, like classic rock, hip-hop, Latin America things, everything we like, we put in there, and that's, I think, the project really reflects what we are and who we are and what we like. Mm-hmm. And I think we're going to keep going this way, because I think that's the recipe of doing something great. We are talking offline before about that, being like, you need to do things with art
1: before
2: wanting to do that for fame or money. Fame and money will come if the art is true. And that's what I think. So
1: I agree with you, man. We're coming back to authentic music. You know, people are not stupid. You know, they can't see if something is authentic or not. You know what I mean?
2: Mm-hmm. Yeah.
1: And if you guys found your own identity, your own, like, sonic image, that's the word I use sometimes, the sonic image, you know, if you find that, then, you know, you got to go with it, man, and just keep working. Mm-hmm. And let's talk about you, Cheek King, man. Like, you know, tell the people, you know, about what you do, where you're from, how long you've been doing this, and how you got connected to the homie DJ Swift now, you know?
3: Yeah, man, I'm going to keep it short and sweet, boy. It's your boy, Cheek King. You know, I'm cooling in the milkshake in the snowstorm. I'm getting it popping out here from Brooklyn, New York, live in effect. You know what I'm saying? I originate from Brooklyn Zoo Sons of Man, brought in by 12 O'Clock and Murdoch. You know what I mean? I mean, rest in peace, 12 O'Clock and Murdoch. Rest in peace to my brothers. But I brought in by 12 O'Clock and Prodigal Son, which they had a group called Two in a Row at the time. And but they both were part of major groups, like Prodigal was part of Sons of Man, 12 O'Clock was part of Brooklyn Zoo. But those are the guys who brought me in. So it kind of made me part of both of these collectives, because when I was with 12, I was with P, you know what I mean? So I met 60, Hellraiser, you know what I'm saying, Killer Priest, you know, when I was with P, and then I met Shorty Shistain, Buddha Monk, Murdoch, you know, and when I was with the Brooklyn Zoo. So they kind of the ones who brought me into the real, into the industry. That's like my forefathers. right there. And I just been, I stopped doing music like in like 2015, and I opened up a movie studio in Los Angeles, California, because I was tired of like paying so much for videos and production and beats. And it was just like, it was always something. When I came in the game in 2006, 2005, when I came into the industry, like the not the underground, because I've been in the underground since 95, 94. And that's with the Warheads. We just talked about my boy Thunder and all that. Mm-hmm. That's with the Warheads. That's like underground, right? When I came into my industry part, it was like 2005, 2006 when I had my debut on the Prodigal Son album. And actually, my debut is on Timbo King's mixtape, but my official industry debut was on the Prodigal Son, Me, Prodigal, and 12 O'Clock. So I had stopped 2012, 2013, because it was like there's always these fucking niggas trying to just fucking... Oh, can I curse?
1: Yeah, you can curse. You can curse. Yeah. You're
3: good. Right. They just trying to like bleed you out of money and not give you what you want. So it's like, by the time we on the third or fourth change up, it's like, I got to give them another 100. I got to give them another 50. It's like, you know what? I'm going to go and I'm going to learn myself. So what I did was I opened up a 7,000 square foot movie studio. I fucking took all my money, got investment, made a fucking banging ass movie studio that everybody from Moneybagg Yo, Netflix, Jenna Yakio, Ray Shrimmer, Metallica, Hurricane and Disturbed have come and I've helped shoot their videos in my spot. You know what I'm saying? So I learned how to do production. I learned how to do editing. I learned how to do lighting. I learned how to do graphics. Nice. And then this thing, and then it's just like, I was like, I'm coming back. I already knew I was coming back in 2026. I had a 5-year plan in 2021, but then the COVID hit. So I had to shut my studio down. And then after that, the fucking writers' strike happened.
1: Yep.
3: So it's like now everybody in LA is not paying for studio time. You know what I mean? Mm-hmm. So I'm doing $10,000 a month in bills. You know what I mean? That I couldn't. Mm-hmm. So I had to let the studio go in 2023. And then I opened up a smaller studio in Vegas. So now I have a podcast stage, recording studio, all that. Just smaller. In Las Vegas, I have a location, and I have a small location in LA where I could record and do all my things. But everybody know I'm real hip-hop. Since let's just keep it in this year alone. I want y'all to notice it. I've been dropping. I already dropped one EP in January, and I've been dropping a new single or a Best of Chi King every 2 weeks since then. And I'm going to keep going until I bust through this algorithm that is what's controlling everything now. Because me and you guys, we're from a world where we drop the record, we go on tour, we kiss babies, we, you know what I mean?
1: Yep.
3: We fuck with people, we do it organically. But now the system is a microwave system where we only have a short attention span of the fan, and we have to continuously feed the algorithm so that they can keep us in other people's feeds. You know what I'm saying?
1: Yep.
3: So it's like they keep moving the goalposts, you know what I mean? Like to win. Now this is how you gotta win. Now this is how you gotta win. So when Swift hit me up, he hit me up, you know, we hit each other up because I had just got with a TJ Superhype, shout out to him, and he texted me, and then I was like, yo, we need to do something, let's get a song together. And then he sent me some beats, and then one song turned to two, and two songs turned to seven, and we actually had 10 songs, but we picked six out because, you know what, we're going to do a trilogy. Part one, this is the sound check. Part two is the show, and then part three is going to be the after party. You know what I mean? A three-piece mm-hmm. set that we're going to give you within the span of a year and give the fans organic hip-hop, bro. When you listen to... I'm sorry if I'm talking too much, but when you listen to this project, right, organic hip-hop, dope-ass topics, you know what I'm saying? And we're giving you something that you can feed off of. No ego. I'm tired of I'm the best, I'm the dopest. Of course, we're in a competitive sport, right?
1: Yep, yep.
3: But what level of competition are we talking about? You know what I mean? Like, when you're lost in just ego, right? How are you giving the fan, how are you giving the consumer something that they can resonate with and feed their soul? So, well, me and him would, like, Swift don't got no hair on his tongue. We done had, like, 3,000, he doesn't even speak English and French. We're arguing. You know what I'm saying? Like, we done went head-to-head on so much shit, but it's so much fire there because we're both passionate about music, and we're both passionate about making shit right. You know what I'm saying? And we don't want no book. We're not like when you hear songs like I Met Her, especially you, King, I think you're gonna love that topic. You know what I mean? Where we talking about I met hip hop. I fell in love with hip hop, and this is how. And the last person to do it was Common. You know what I mean? Many, many years ago. You know what I mean? Like let's be competitive in a different way, more creative, more original. Yeah.
1: More quality, effective. Because we've seen a lot of MCs. It's a lot of music dropping in this new era every day. You know, it's new music dropping every day, new video. So you gotta be different. You know, we've been through it, like you said. You know, dudes with the big egos talking about, yeah, I do this, you don't do that, you know, whatever. You know what the fuck I'm talking about.
3: Yeah.
1: So we gotta come up with something different and touch people's hearts. You know, say some shit that they can relate.
3: Yeah, and that could resonate. It's like right now, as like if you put on your production hat, you're a producer, I see you, you got your thing, right? Mm-hmm. You need things that have replay value. Something that I can play over and over and over and over again, and it never gets old. You know what I'm saying?
1: Yep.
3: And that's what a true artist, I think our job as true artists is to make one thing that lives forever, bro.
1: Yep. You and here's my question for you. Like, you know, you guys been making music for a long time. And what do you think is the secret to making timeless music and the secret to longevity as an artist, you know?
3: Mm. Go ahead, Swift.
2: I will say what I've already said, like make music with the heart, because people are going to feel it. It's like everything. If you do it with passion, I think people are going to feel it. So do everything you want with passion and with love for what you want to do, and just don't try things, just do things, act, do things, and if success come, that's just gonna be a blessing. But everything is just art, and just for the love of the art, I think.
1: Mm-hmm. I agree with that.
3: I agree too. I definitely agree. I think I haven't. I feel like I've made a classic, you know what I mean? But looking at people who, to me, are my like inspirations, like Redman, Method Man, Mos Def, you know what I mean? Talib Kweli, Freeway from Philly, you know what I mean? Mm-hmm. Cypress Hill, Muggs, consistency, creating a consistency, being loyal to your craft. You know what I'm saying? Like being loyal to your craft, being consistent. Like when you don't feel like doing it, do it. When you do feel like doing it, do it. When you're feeling great, do it. And just be loyal to your craft, man. Be consistent, because one of those is going to pop. Some's going to pop.
1: Yep.
3: The one thing that one thing that I want to tell young artists is the only way you're not going to get there is if you stop. You know what I mean?
1: Yep. And it's sad because we all know talented artists. They're all super dope, but they're lacking consistency. They just don't have it. They might do some shit for 6 months, and 6 months is a lot, you know what I'm saying? But on the average, it's not even 6 months. But, you know, they'll be doing some shit for 6 months, then they lose the motivation. They take a break for a year, then come back for another 6 months. Yeah. But it's not working like that, especially in this era. You got to be active, be on the ass all the time.
3: It's like even now, like when me and Swift was dropping this, Swift pulled me to the side for a second. He was like, "Gee, you don't think that, you know, you've been dropping music every week. You don't think that that's going to saturate the market?" And then I was like, "Nah, actually, that's the market.

0: dedication to fuck Ice, man. Drive hard.
1: I bet it's not too many people that are gonna fuck with Ice, man. You know. So it's a song made for 90% of the population of the globe, I think.
0: Yeah, that's why I wanted to get out there. And the ill part is, if you listen to it, you remember Run, right? By Capadonna, mm-hmm. and then Run by Ghostface. Yep. I did Drive.
1: Okay.
0: You know what I mean? So like, all my songs are connected to another great song in hip hop, because I think that's the time that we're in. We need to start bringing them organic topics back, man. Mm-hmm. It's time. Like, hip hop is, like, real hip hop is right now. It's right now. Yeah, man.
1: That's what I tell people. You know, like, some people, they say, yo, hip hop was better before, man, the 90s, whatever. I mean, I agree, the 90s were great, man, when it comes to hip hop music.
0: They had their time, though.
1: Take a look at 2025, for example, bro. Like, we've seen Ransom, we've seen Snoop Dogg, Eminem, LL Cool J, Raekwon dropping shit, man, in 2025. That was last year.
0: Yeah, and then we got five new cats like RJ Payne.
1: Yeah.
0: You know what I mean? Like fucking Nems, Gorilla Nems right now. Everything he dropped is fire. You know what I mean? Like real hip hop shit. You know what I mean? Gap City Mode, Don Pacino. You know what I mean?
1: Rome Streets, Marlon Craft. To name a few, man.
0: Yeah, so it's like it's out there. You just gotta look for it.
1: Yep, for sure, man.
2: Yeah, exactly. That's true.
1: Yep,
2: that's true.
1: Yeah, man. And you guys, you know, you both took like you said, Chi, you took a break for music. You know, working on movie studios and all that. Same for you, Swift. Like, you know, you were not focused on building albums with artists, and you had that motivation back. And like, how did you guys get to the motivation to start again on the road of hip-hop, man?
0: Go ahead, Swift.
2: Me, that was like, I lost faith in the music because I was working with Universal back in the days, and I was supposed to make each song for them, and I was never good enough. There was always this, always using this. And I was like, I don't want to format my work too much. I don't like it. It's not me. It's not what I want to do. If I want to use this snare or this kick, fuck it. I'm going to use it. I don't want to, you know, I don't want to use what we have to use, because it has to sound like that. And I don't know, like, working with some people that was like, I was like, that was like a big dream to work in the US and work with this and that. And I was like, no, I don't like, I don't like this. I want to do it my way. I want to create what I want to do. And I took a break, and I just came back like that, by also hanging out more with Mugs and those guys, seeing them work, being like, they don't wait for anything. They just like produce, do things, do project. And I'm like, you know what? Don't cry because you never made this or that. Just make things happen and just work. And so that's also the motivation came back this way, mm-hmm. kind of. Mm-hmm.
1: Workaholic, man.
0: Now say it in Spanish.
2: I can say it in French, but
1: abro un poco de español, muy poquito.
0: Órale, pues. No, I speak Spanish. I meant to say it in French, but I said say it in Spanish so that your French fans can understand you. Pardon.
1: Do you know some French, man? Do you know a little bit?
0: Parlez-vous français, monsieur?
1: Okay. Oui, ça parle français, monsieur.
0: Merci, je m'appelle Chicken.
1: Nice. Okay, man.
0: And then that's as far as I go.
1: It's still good, man. Still good. At least you make an effort, you know?
0: Yeah, a little bit.
1: What about you, Chi? Like, how did you get the motivation back? You know, after the stuff you told me, you know, the COVID break, then the writer's block. Like, how did you get into hip hop?
0: Well, I lost a lot of people. Like, a lot of people passing away. You know what I'm saying? Rest in peace, 12 O'Clock and Murdoch. They got murdered. You know what I'm saying? And that really hurt me. That shit hit me hard. You know what I'm saying? And a lot of people been passing away just in general, and

0: saying to myself, like I'm not gonna let my life go without fucking going as hard as I ever could fucking go, because now there's no excuse. Like, I grew up on the street, no mom, no family. I ain't have nobody. I only had hip-hop, you know what I'm saying? So I even when I came to the table, I was on tour, Red Man and Method Man. I wasn't even ready for it. You know what I'm saying? Like, if I would have had my merch, if I would have been together, if I would have had my songs right, if I would have had my show, like, I probably would have still been riding off that wave. You know what I mean? Mm-hmm. But I had literally came straight off the street and somehow got an opening act on Red Man and Method Man tour. You know what I mean? Yep. And it was all to the races from there, because from there I did movies, I did music, I'm on soundtracks. I lived in the studio. It was just like, I don't think that I gave myself, because in those times, like, people always want to blame other people, right? And I think that I just want to be honest with you. I want to be honest with everybody. You know what I mean? That's where I'm at. Like, maybe I was blaming other people. Well, you didn't do this and you didn't do that and you didn't help me do that. No, nigga, help yourself, man. Mm-hmm. Help your fucking self, man. You know what I'm saying? What are you going to do for you? You know what I mean? So I got my mind and my life together, and I feel like I'm in a great place right now. And I say, you know what? I said it a year ago. I said 2026 is going to be a year that I bring it back. You know what I'm saying? Yes. And I had already planned it. So a lot of these songs were already made along. Like, even the songs that I'm about to drop, already made, laid out. I already had it planned. The only one that, though, was Stolen Sisters right here. I did this song for the MMIW, for the murdered and missing indigenous women, because there's a big thing going on out here in America that women are being murdered and killed off the reservation, and nobody's talking about it. You know what I mean? And they don't call the regular cops. They got to call the feds and all that shit. So, you know what I mean? I did this for them. This symbolized them. The song is called Stolen Sisters, and 50% of all the proceeds goes to victims and families. So, you know what I mean? This wasn't planned, but I did that off the thing. And Drive Hard wasn't planned, because one of my friends got abused by ICE, and then I got so mad that I went in the studio and made Drive Hard. But the thing that brought me back was I can't fail everyone who ever invested in me. Everyone who ever believed in me, everyone who ever gives you a chance, like every artist out there listening, my young guys, like everybody who ever believed in you and said, yo, you got this, you owe that to them to go to the studio and give them the best, fucking work you could ever give, man.
1: Yep.
0: You know what I mean?
1: Because those are the ones going to push you and push your music and believe in you. That's how you build a fan base. Get people like that, you know, they're going to support you forever, man.
0: You know what I mean?
1: And we only have a few minutes left in this convo, man. Like, do you have any last words that you guys want to say to your fans across the globe? And, you know, tell them where they can find the album and everything.
2: So the album came out June 12th.
0: June 12th!
2: You can find that everywhere, Spotify, Apple Music, I don't know all the platform, but everywhere where you can find good stuff, it's going to be there.
1: Okay.
2: And She King, DJ Swift project, first of a series that we're going to do. So go check it out.
1: Yeah, make sure you send me the tracks, and you know, I'll make sure to spin them in the show, man.
0: Yo, you know, one thing we didn't do this whole show, we didn't even tell y'all what the name of it is.
1: Well,
2: yes.
1: There you go.
0: Say yo, check it out. This is Chi King, motherfucking Brooklyn, Zugazoo in the house. And we got Burrow to Ban Lu, Chi King, DJ Swift, Burrow to Ban Lu, drop it June 12th with nothing but fire, real hip hop. Sure, you could ride around with your girl, kick it with your grandma, go with your kids, be in the hood. And we on all levels with this. You know what I'm saying? We giving you good quality music. You know me, I don't play no games about this music, and the people where I come from, they don't play no games about this music. So we need the world to step up, support Chi King and DJ Swift. We back France, an all book. And I want to say this to all you fucking promoters out there, man. I don't see no calls from you, bro. I ain't got no texts. I don't got no emails, man. So I need all the booking agents from all around the fucking world to fucking call DJ Swift. Sounddrip TV at gmail is my shit, and DJ Swift, you give them yours at The Real Chi King on Instagram, and book us, man, because we booking the Burrow to Ban Lu tour, and we gonna fuck your head up, man. Let's go.
2: Yeah,
1: hopefully you get more calls when the album drops, man. You know they got to hear some shit.
0: Yeah, I've been dropping all year, man. Cool.
2: Yeah. I just wanted to add something for the French speakers. It's borrow to banlieue, because banlieue means borrow in English. So it's like from banlieue to banlieue, basically.
1: Yeah. Banlieue to banlieue. Yeah, man.
2: Exactly.
0: Borrow to borrow. You know what I mean?
2: Yes.
1: Yes, sir. Well, appreciate you guys. No, thanks for your time. That was dope.
2: Thank you so much for having us.
1: Thanks, good convo, man. Good vibes, you know, good spirit. That's what I like, man. So,
0: yes, you know. Man. Thank you so much, man. Hey, yo, friends, what up? We with you, baby.
1: We're here.
2: Yes.
1: Take care, guys.
2: Keep flow. Big step addict.
1: Yes, sir. Yes. In the building. You know it. Peace. Take care.
2: Peace. Blaze One Radio.
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4: Yo, what's good? We in the building. TJ Supa Dupa, the Rock the Mic show, the premier music video show. Big salute out to everybody out there locked in with us. Yo, I got a special guest in the building today. We're going to be talking about everything you got going on. You know what I'm saying? L-Rock, what's good, Chief?
5: I'm good, man.
4: Okay, he's chilling. He's got some new music. We covering that today. He's got some projects he's working on. We covering that today, you know what I'm saying? And y'all already know I got a whole bunch of other stuff for you guys too. So I want y'all to stay posted. Let your friends know. The Rock the Mic show is on with TJ Supa. You know what I'm saying? Go tell them right now. Get you a bowl of cereal. Make you a sandwich. Sit back. We got videos for you for the next hour. We'll be right back. TJ Supa Dupa, Rock the Mic show. Let's go.

0: Yo, what's good? We back in the building. TJ Super Duper, The Rock to My Show, the premier music video show, man. Salute to everybody out there locked in with us. You know what I'm saying? I just dropped new music by Pretty Jones. Keep your eyes open for her. You know what I'm saying? She's working. We got my mans in the building. Rock, what's good, Chief? How you doing, sir?
1: I'm good. I'm happy to be here.
0: Okay. This is big, man. Yo, you got a lot of things going on. I'm seeing some new videos drop. Mm-hmm. You know what I'm saying? I'm hearing about, you know, some recording projects in the mix. You know what I'm saying?
1: Sure.
0: Tell everybody about what's cracking right now. What's the new?
1: The newest thing we got popping right now is Mandatory Obligations EP.
0: Okay.
1: It's up on Even right now for Pay What You Want. So
0: okay,
1: go out there and whatever you want to throw a nigga, you know what I'm saying?
0: Right.
1: I'll take it. You
0: right,
1: know?
0: right. Throw him 50 for it. You know what I'm saying? Okay.
1: For
0: okay.
1: Sure. And that's about to be actually dropping on. It's been out there for like a month right now.
0: So. Okay.
1: It's about to drop on DSPs in a couple, in a week right now.
0: Okay.
1: It'll be out on a week, in a week on the 7th.
0: Okay, yeah. And tell them real quick, if they want to go get it, how do they get it if they're not familiar with this, with the
1: it's
0: service?
1: Even.biz. You
0: okay.
1: Go to even.biz and search L-Rock and you'll find my, it's a platform much like Apple Music and stuff like
0: right.
1: that. But yeah. It's
0: okay.
1: Just like that.
0: Get your hands on the project and everything like that. Where are you originally from?
1: I'm originally from Tacoma, Washington.
0: Because I was getting some flavor that was, you know what I'm saying? That was a little something
1: yeah, I'm
0: different.
1: A West Coast cat.
0: Okay.
1: Yeah, okay. Sure.
0: Tacoma, Washington, man. Mm-hmm. Yo, you know what I want to do? I want to talk about, like, you know what I'm saying? You going back, you starting music, you getting into everything. I want to cover all that stuff, but we got a lot of people out there that they might not be familiar with you.
1: Right.
0: You know what I'm saying? So I want to give them a little taste of what you working with. You know what I'm saying? They might have just got dropped off from a UFO. You know what I'm saying? They might have did a 20-year bid. They just getting
1: sure.
0: out. They not up on what's happening.
1: Yeah,
0: you know what I'm saying?
1: Like yeah,
0: so this
1: sure.
0: what I'm going to do. I got a music video coming up for my man L-Rock. We're going to drop that. We got another one coming up after that. Right after that, we'll come back. We'll talk to him. Talk about the origin story, how all this started for you. And we'll start to get into what's cracking. You know what I'm saying?
1: Definitely.
0: Y'all stay locked in. Salute to Beautiful and Beyond Entertainment. We see you out there. TJ Super, Rock Show. It's right here. We'll be right back. Let's go.
2: Sunset Capital.
3: Yeah. The way I'm feeling is you a blessing, baby.
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0: Yo, what's good? We back in the building. TJ Super Duper, D-Rock the Mic Show, the premier music video show. Y'all know how it goes down, man. Salute to everybody out there locked in with us. Salute to Pretty Jones. We started off the show with her music video. It was Flavor. Y'all already know that. You know what I'm saying? Yo, we followed up with something special from you. Bam. Let's talk about it.
1: Sample.
0: Yeah. Okay.
1: I had put together a project, man, just for the ladies.
0: Right.
1: It's a Love Addiction. Yeah.
0: Okay.
1: And, yeah, it was just like something I wanted to do because I was about to put out another project that was just strictly street shit. So I was like,
0: right.
1: Let me get the ladies. Let's do something
0: for the ladies first
1: before we get crazy. Right. With it. Yeah, yeah. So yeah, Sample is just like, man, and that's my lane too. I love talking to the women. You know what I'm saying? I like being on some player shit. So yeah.
0: Okay.
1: Sample.
0: Yeah. Okay.
1: Can I get a sample for sure?
0: Right, and that project is out, right?
1: Yeah, that project's on all DSPs right now.
0: Okay.
1: Yeah, Love Addiction.
0: Okay, Love Addiction. So go chase that down. You know what I mean? We were talking before the break about you, music. How long you been at it?
1: 10 years.
0: 10 years?
1: 10 years, yeah.
0: Okay,
1: 10 years.
0: Okay. What was the thing that started it for you, the spark, you know what I'm saying?
1: Really was, I really discovered it 10 years ago. Like,
0: okay.
1: I had no clue that, like, a regular motherfucker could go into the studio and make me like I didn't know we had those opportunities.
0: Right.
1: You know what I'm saying?
0: You just didn't know it was available to you.
1: Yeah,
0: right.
1: For sure. I ended up going to somebody's house and they had an in-home studio. You
0: know okay.
1: And it was cool with my cousin. My cousin had me in there like, come on here and rap, man.
0: Yeah.
1: So I go in there rapping. Like, the rest was history. So I just fell in love with it. You know what
0: okay.
1: I'm saying?
0: Okay. And were you already rapping before that time happened or did you start then?
1: I was like writing poetry for bitches, man. I was like, I was writing little things to rhyme for bitches. Yeah. You know what I'm saying? Just to impress the hoes.
0: Yeah.
1: Yeah, so nah. But then once I got into the, you know what I'm saying, the studio mode, it just turned into a whole different thing for me. It was a whole different animal.
0: Okay.
1: Yeah, for sure.
0: Okay, and then it just snowballed into what we're looking at today. It sounds like you got some projects moving. Like, I was going through a little bit of your catalog, and I'm seeing music videos, and I'm seeing stuff for, like, over the last decade.
1: Yeah, yeah. I just been working, man. Once I started, I just kept going. I had LinkedIn with a dude named Heyday. He was a videographer.
0: Okay.
1: So it was so easy to have so much content at the time. Like, when I first started, like, content wasn't a thing like that.
0: Yeah.
1: But I was always shooting music videos because I was with this dude who was always shooting music videos. So it was easy to have to make a name for myself in my city because I'm having a lot of content now.
0: Those people are significant. You know what I'm saying?
1: Oh, yeah.
0: So
1: you need them more than you need a lot of other videos. You know what
0: right. It sounds like you got a good team with you.
1: Yeah,
0: you want to shout your team out while we're
1: here?
0: Yeah,
1: sure. Shout out my team, LX3 Empire, everybody, Stock, Ghost, Jim, Frankie, Big Frankie at home. Yeah, we doing it big, man.
0: Okay.
1: Yeah, for sure.
0: Just like that. Mm-hmm. Just like that. Okay. Mm-hmm. Okay. So you got another music video coming up. Music video of the week. I want you to talk about that joint.
1: That's the Microwave joint. Microwave Dream.
0: Yeah.
1: So after, like I said, I did the album for the chicks.
0: Yeah.
1: And then I was planning on doing the album. It's called Jill Got Larry. So we dropped that one too. That's how I'm on DSP.
0: Jill Got Larry.
1: And Microwave Dreams was just the beginning of it. It was just like, I was like, let me make something that it's going to give you a gist of this album. It's the intro for the album. So I wanted you to get a feel for what you was going to get on the whole entire album.
0: Okay.
1: With that one record. Yeah, for sure.
0: Okay. Microwave Dream. So we got the music video of the week coming up. Microwave Dream by my man L Rock. We're going to drop that. We're going to come back and talk to you. I know you're working right now. You're working like the whole region right now. I want to cover that when we come back. Y'all stay locked in. Super Duper. 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

0: Yo, what's good? Super Duper, The Rock the Mic Show, the premier music video show. Salute to everybody out there. We see you. Big salute to my mans, Skywalker. We just dropped something new by him. Right before that, it was something else that was fresh. My Soul Cam. We had an interview with my man Mav a couple of weeks ago. If you guys was plugged in with it, if you missed it, don't sweat it. 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Or you can catch it on any one of our syndicated stations. They got all the episodes there too, you know what I'm saying? So make sure you plug in however you choose to plug in. You know what I mean? Video of the week though, Microwave. Bam. There we go. We back.
1: We back.
0: L Rock is in the building. You know what I'm saying? So, Microwave, you said that's on a new project that's coming out or out?
1: It's already out. Jill Got Larry.
0: Okay.
1: Jill Got Larry is out right now. It's a full-length album. Microwave Dreams is the intro to the album.
0: Okay.
1: Sure.
0: Yeah. Okay. This is dope. At the beginning of the show, we talked about you being from Seattle. Mm-hmm. I want to talk about you're doing kind of like a promo tour or something like that I'm not incorrect.
1: Yeah, we moving around, trying to get the name out there, get the word out there, trying to work with other artists.
0: Right.
1: You know what I'm saying? At a similar level. Just trying to get big, man. Just
0: right.
1: Right. National.
0: Trying
1: with this
0: to make
1: shit.
0: It happen. For sure. Right. So let's say there's somebody out there. Which states are you guys in?
1: We'd be in Vegas. We'd be in New York. We'd
0: okay.
1: be in Portland, we'll be in Seattle again, right. Denver, San Diego.
0: That sounds like fun.
1: Yeah.
0: That's what that sounds like to me.
1: It is fun.
0: You know what
1: man.
0: I'm saying?
1: It is fun.
0: Yo, I'm taking a trip with y'all. That's what I'm doing, yo. I'm gonna bring your camera and take a trip with y'all. Nah, this is dope. So let's say there's an artist out there that's like, yo, you know, they heard one or two of the joints, they heard you, you know, they heard the name, they're interested in doing some work with you. How do they keep in touch with you guys, or how do they link up with you in order to do that?
1: You can hit me personally, Long Live L Rock, mm-hmm. on everything, all social media platforms,
0: okay.
1: or lx3empire.com.
0: Okay.
1: That's where my management's at. They can get a hold of you from there.
0: Okay. Long Live L Rock, just like that.
1: Long
0: you know
1: Live
0: what I'm
1: L Rock, yeah, just like that.
0: Okay. So the project's out. You guys need to go chase it down. Is there anything else you want to throw out there to let them know what they need to be doing?
1: Oh man, just follow a nigga, man.
0: Mm-hmm.
1: Hit the YouTube, watch the videos.
0: Right.
1: All my shit crispy. It's Juggin. I got a merch site. It's Juggin.com.
0: You got a merch site?
1: Yeah, with all some streetwear.
0: Okay.
1: We do streetwear.
0: Okay.
1: Yeah, so check that out.
0: You got some dope shirts over there and stuff like that?
1: We got a lot of dope stuff, yeah.
0: Okay,
1: yeah.
0: Okay.
1: I wear it all the time.
0: So I need to go shopping. That's what you're saying.
1: Get a bag.
0: Word. Okay, so give me the site again real quick.
1: It's Juggin.com. 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
0: Okay, it's Juggin.com. Go over there, get you some clothes, you know what I'm saying? Yo, upgrade your swagger, you know what I'm saying? Last time I saw some of y'all wasn't looking right, you know what I'm saying? Go to the site, get you some joints, get yourself looking fresh. So next time I see you, you know what I'm saying, I won't be afraid to dap you up if somebody got a camera out, you know what I mean? So we'll do it like that, yo. Yo, I got music videos, we're going to drop those, we'll be right back. Y'all know it's good, Super Duper, Rock Show, let's go.

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0: 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Salute to everybody out there. I just dropped some new music by Sean Milley, R&B artist out of Atlanta. Make sure you chase him down. If you plug in with us on radiosuper.com, you will have catched, you would have catched. That's how we're doing it. You know what I'm saying?
1: It's all good.
0: We didn't go to school.
1: We know what we're talking about.
0: We didn't graduate. You know what I'm saying? We don't have no degrees. No, I'm just playing. Yo, you would have caught an interview that we did with Sean Milley, man. You know what I'm saying? Salute out to him. Catch us this Tuesday, 7 p.m. Pacific Standard Time, 10 p.m. Eastern Standard Time. We're in the building with Hoffa from Killer Army, Wu-Tang's Killer Army. So make sure you guys are locked in for that. It's going to be a good situation. You know what I mean? Yo, you got to give them some info. You need to give some shout-outs.
1: Yeah, yeah, yeah.
0: You need to tell them where they need to keep up with you.
1: Right.
0: Tell them where they can chase the album down.
1: Right.
0: You know what I'm saying? Let them know everything they need to know right now.
1: My most recent release, Mandatory Obligation. That's on even.biz. Go
0: okay.
1: check that out right now.
0: Right.
1: Go check out the It's Juggin. Make sure you pay what you want on Even, too.
0: You pay what you want. That's even, like, right? That's 50, 60 bucks. You
1: right.
0: got it.
1: Yeah.
0: You know, you balling right now, yo. I'm
1: you
0: telling
1: balling
0: you.
1: Right
0: I saw
1: now.
0: You with the money phone. Go ahead, just drop that. Yo, salute to my man Rampage. You know what I mean? Flip Mode Squad, First Lieutenant. It's my brother forever. Salute. We see you out there, Chief. Y'all already know. Bam! Just like, bam! Just like that. You know what I'm saying? Go ahead, tell them what's good.
1: And then you can just follow me on everything. I Long Live L-Rock, man. I'm
0: okay. Okay.
1: All social media platforms, all DSPs, L-Rock. It's me, L-R-O-C.
0: Okay. Mm-hmm. Just like that. Did you give some shout-outs? You gave some shout-outs?
1: I shout-out.
0: You did? I just said, they going to text you. You know what I'm saying? Let me like, yo,
1: shout-out to school.
0: I know,
1: right?
0: I used to carry your vinyls.
1: Why you didn't say my name?
0: Right. You know what I'm saying? Yo, I bought you that burrito. You know what I'm saying? Yo, salute. Just like I said, you know what I mean? Salute to my team, Professor X in the building, Lisa Arenas, Kim Drawn, you know what I'm saying? Salute to my man DJ DN3, salute to Beautiful and Beyond Entertainment, you know what's good, we see you out there. My whole squad, you know what I'm saying? We love y'all to death, y'all know what's good. Follow me across the board at TJ Super, follow us across the board at Rock the Mic Show, just like that, you know what I'm saying? And check radiosuper.com to catch all the shows. Radiosuper.com, just like that. We closing out with a music video. You in love with it. It's passion. It's going to be a beautiful situation. Catch me Tuesday night. I'm in the building. Killer Army, Radio Super, 7 p.m. Pacific, 10 p.m. Eastern Standard Time. You know what I'm saying? And salute to everybody out there, man. We closing. We love y'all. Y'all stay locked in. Love each other to death. You know what I'm saying? This is the part where I just ramble and stuff.
1: Yeah.
0: So if you get an idea while we're talking right now, and you want to just throw it out there and stuff like that.
1: If you find, call me.
0: Straight up. You find, call. You know what I'm saying, yo? Yo, I'll be on the phone with shorties. You know what I'm saying? Just like that. Like, whatever it is, just get it off your chest now. This is the last opportunity, L.
1: I don't even know what else to say. I'm
0: this
1: just that nigga. Follow me.
0: You know
1: listen to my shit. God
0: right.
1: damn.
0: Yo, propose to that girl you was telling me about.
1: Oh, yeah, baby.
0: Yo, salute, we out, yo. Stay up. You know what I'm saying? Let's go.

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1: 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What are we gonna do about the money? 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

0: right? 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I'll just say upstate. All right, upstate.
1: Yeah, I'm upstate, man.
0: Yeah, this dude right here just puts out mad material. I mean, like, there's a point where he was doing like an album every other month. Then it stepped up to like, it came out like every month.

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Yeah, Blaze One, get it done.

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1, 2, 1, 2, 1, 2. 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Losses. 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Yesterday don't count. 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Turn a loss to a championship. 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

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Yesterday don't count. Last night don't count. Losses. Past don't count. Yesterday don't count. Last night don't count.

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0: in the disc, and who the hell is this?
1: 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I'm me in charge. I'm me run things. 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Because

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2: 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Let's find.

snakes in the garden, what they looking for? 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Looking for. I can't tell you about where you never been. Came from the bottom, now we moving far. 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I don't know how far, I just know I'm sore.

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Now I'm back out the dungeon like I've been looking for Bane. 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

0: See through his brains like a CAT scan. 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
2: 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It's crazy we here now. Now you gotta explain to these niggas.

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But I won't be the nigga out here talking about what could have been. My dog was in the building, now you boys just feeling in, baby.

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tell you who I be. I go by Cash Brooks, poet and rapping prodigy. All this talent, it get deeper than the sea. And I'm praying that I blow up faster than the submarine. 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That's enough for me. 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

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Amen.

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Now we're going to go to the latest on that deadly shootout in New Jersey that left four innocent people dead. Police exchanging a barrage of bullets with the suspect during the hours-long standoff.

0: There's only one that the Quran says will return, and that is Jesus, the Messiah.
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1: Produced it. You know.

Hey, how you doing? It's your boy Kenny Braswell, and thank you for joining me on 5 Flow. 5 minutes of motivation to get you flowing for the week.

and not much more. I'm trying really hard to stick to 5 minutes. It's very difficult because there's so much information I want to get to you. And I really want to help you. I really want to help people. God has laid it on my heart to really begin to use my voice and to share my wisdom. And this is one of those ways to do that. And so I hope that you're getting something from this. I don't get a lot of comments with respect to the post that we do. But I think a lot of people are at least listening to the subjects that we're talking about. And so there's one subject that I want to talk to you about. It's something that I've been teaching in our life skill classes over the last few weeks. And it's one of those things that people have had a lot of conversation around and they struggle with. They're challenged with this particular issue. It's a big word. It's a nasty word. We've all had to deal with it at some point. And it is procrastination. It is that inactivity that hits us and it paralyzes us sometimes from being able to do what it is we want to do. If you've been sitting on the edge of life and you're kind of looking out into the oasis and you're looking at all of your dreams and you're looking at all of your goals and you want to get there, but you're looking at your paths and your path seems so difficult because there seems to be so many different obstacles and so many different barriers and so many different challenges that oftentimes we just paralyze ourselves from being able to move because we're looking at where we want to be, but we're looking at the entire journey at one time as opposed to focusing on the first step. And what can happen sometimes in those moments is that we can procrastinate. We can find ourselves in sustained moments of inactivity. We can find ourselves not doing anything. And procrastination impacts your ability to be productive. And you know the other crazy thing about procrastination is even when you procrastinate, you think you're relieving yourself of stress and anxiety when you're actually adding to your stress and anxiety, because the entire time that you're postponing something very important that you must do until another time, until somebody shows up, until it's the right moment, you're laboring over that moment because you know that moment is coming. And so while you're pushing something off thinking that you're going to be more relieved, you're actually adding more stress to yourself. So procrastination impacts your health and it causes more stress and it causes more anxiety. And so if those are two reasons alone to stop you from procrastination, I hope that helps you this week. But I want to share with you some other signs of procrastination that might help you see yourself in these moments. And so one of them is laziness. And I think sometimes procrastination get caught up in the word of laziness. And I think that lazy and procrastination is two different things. I think that people who are lazy don't have any expectations. They don't have any goals. They really don't want to do anything, be anywhere, and they are just lazy. They are just people who don't want to do nothing for anybody, don't want to do anything for themselves, and so they're in a perpetual mode of just doing nothing and inactivity. I think that that is the difference between lazy and procrastination. I think procrastination is when people actually do have an expectation and a goal, but sometimes can be fearful of that goal, sometimes may think that the goal is too big, and they may have a lot of, you know, reasons why they can't move forward, and then they find themselves in moments of inactivity. I think that that is the difference between procrastination and laziness. Excuses is another big thing that people do when they're in their moments of procrastination. They're coming up with excuses why I can't do this, or I don't have enough resources, I don't have enough capital, no one is supporting me, I can't find the time. All kinds of things people come up with in terms of excuses that kill productivity. And we got to be careful about excuses, because sometimes we'll use excuses as a mode of reasons, and sometimes reasons and excuses are two different things. Crisis is another thing that we throw up and causes procrastination. Every time something, we want to do something, there's another emergency, there's somebody else who wants to do something with you, somewhere that someone needs for you to go, your family members and your friends, and sometimes your children are some of the biggest crisis creators in your life. And sometimes you gotta find the courage to say no when it's not a real crisis to you, and maybe not even a real crisis to them. But that is one of the things that also causes procrastination. Denial is another thing, that you're just not procrastinating, that no, I'm just chilling right now, I'm really not procrastinating, I just don't feel like doing it right now.
now. Those are called push-offs. It's like, you know, you don't want anybody to call attention to the fact that you are procrastinating, so you deny that you're even procrastinating. And there is one bigger one that I want you to be mindful of, and that is the repeating of those things that I just talked about. And so you're always finding yourself in moments of inactivity, and you're always finding excuses and denying and coming up with different crises. And so it's not so much that you find yourself in those spaces, it's that you keep doing those things. That we know what happens. We know the definition of when you are trying to do something different, however you keep doing the same thing over and over again, expecting a different outcome. Ladies and gentlemen, that's called insanity. No one can do that. And so in order to get something different, you have to do something different. And so I hope that that helps you in terms of what procrastination looks like. And so this week, what I'm going to ask you to do is be mindful of your time and be mindful of your activity and look for those moments of procrastination. And so because we only got 5 minutes and I've gone over a little bit, next week when I come back, I'm going to share with you some ways to get unstuck from procrastination, how to release yourself from procrastination and get back to a spirit of productivity. And so this is your boy Kenny Braswell. Thank you again for listening to Five Flow. Have a great week, and I'll see you next Monday. Peace.

0: deal. We making moves, trying to wow for the night. 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Couple shots, couple pokes, now we trying to get nice. 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On the corner, pitching dice while we trying to get right. 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
1: Stick it up again! Ah! Stick it again!
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0: was a funky old record, wasn't it? Out of sight.
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0: Hello, hello, hello. Welcome to another episode of Transparency Talk Podcast. I am your girl, Butterview Rocker. Listen, we have an amazing show for you today. He is a musician and the mastermind behind the group Longboat. Can you please show love for Igor Keller? How you doing?
1: I'm doing just fine. I hope you're doing just as well as I am.
0: Oh, I am. Thank you so much for saying that. I did pronounce your name correctly, right?
1: Yep, Igor Keller.
0: Oh, okay. Wonderful, wonderful. So here at Transparency Talks Podcast, we like to dive right on in. Can you tell everybody a little bit of background about yourself?
1: Okay, well, I'm originally from Seattle, and I have been a musician since forever. I've always wanted to write music, whereas some people have thoughts going by in their head, in their words. I have thoughts going by in their music. And so, when you have a condition like that, you pretty much have to write music.

0: And I started out as a classical musician. I studied theory and composition, but then I got bit by the jazz bug and I became a tenor sax player. And I had some glorious years there where we took up just about every crappy gig that Seattle had to offer and still had a lot of fun doing playing music. And then I just kind of transitioned to pop music because I got a computer that had Logic on it, and it became very, very easy to make pop songs. And then that was 32 albums ago, and now I've just released a new album. It's called the Mary Blacksmith Song Bucket, and it's got, of course, something for everyone to enjoy on it.
1: Wonderful, wonderful. Okay, so you just said 32 albums, which is insane, and so we're definitely going to talk about that. Mm-hmm. I do want to back up a little bit. What was your typical moment in your early life that convinced you to pursue music in the first place?
0: I had a really good friend who was a grade ahead of me, who he was a brilliant person, and he kind of explained how music worked to me, and you know how harmony and orchestration worked, and to me it sounded like such a great adventure that you know you can make this music. You're using the same notes as Beethoven did. You're using the same chords as Beethoven did, but you make your own statement. And I just, you know, to me, that it just seemed like a very, very wonderful way to live your life.
1: I can definitely relate. I am a recording artist myself and have been in this world singing since the age of 4 and started doing it professionally mm-hmm. since the age of 13. And music is just so profound, and it's your own love language to me.
0: Yeah.
1: You know?
0: Yeah. Well, it's strange because when I was running the songs for my first album, I didn't know whether I could sing or not because mm-hmm. I really hadn't tried. When you play saxophone, you can't sing and play sax at the same time.
1: It's right.
0: It's basically impossible. But I did not know whether I could actually, you know, sing in tune and carry a tune, sing my own music. And it turns out that I could. And I'm really happy with that. And in fact, you know, I regularly double track myself, and I can sing really, really well in tune with myself.
1: That's wonderful. That's really good. So your career involves a significant shift from jazz tenor saxophonist to pop artist. What did you learn in your structured world of jazz that you still apply in your current unconventional approach of pop artists?
0: Oh, well, you know, it's, you know, rock and roll has that, there is, the jazz has chords that move. They mm-hmm. push the song along. A lot of times in rock and roll, you have a very sort of static framework that is pushed, that's pushed ahead by the energy of the arrangement itself. You know, you've got the guitar thrashing away, and you've got the drums pounding, and you have the vocalist, you know, kind of on the edge of singing in tune and out of tune. And, you know, rock and roll has that raw energy, but jazz has this harmonic impetus that I still use all the time.
1: Absolutely. What would you say is your single most important piece of non-musical advice you received that has shaped your perspective as an artist?
0: Oh, non-musical advice. Well, I mean, the musical advice I keep going back to this. This was from a composition professor who the way he put it was make music with your friends, and that's always mm-hmm. that's always a very good thing to do. It helps if you have friends who are musicians. If you don't have friends who are musicians, then it's kind of moot advice. But let's see. My dad always used to say, you can't fight City Hall, pal. And I never really knew what he meant by that until, you know, you kind of get around power. And the thing is you may not be able to fight City Hall with a direct frontal assault, but you can make artistic statements that will, you know, undermine the powers that be.

0: Let's talk about your group.
1: Mm-hmm.
0: And let's talk about how you came up with the name. What does the name Longboat represent to you?
1: Well, I knew that I would be the, you know, boss and generalissimo of the band. And when I am recording electronic albums, I'm the only one in the band. But when I hire live musicians, many of whom are jazz musicians, many of whom I played with, and I just thought that everybody's along for the ride. We're in this nice boat. There's a lot of water around Seattle. We're kind of chugging along, and we're making music, and we're having a good time.
0: That's clever. Mm-hmm. I like playoff words and different meanings of how we come up with our titles and different things like that. So I like that.
1: Yeah.
0: Okay, so you maintain a singular vision for the Longboat project. So how do you protect that vision, especially when you're collaborating with different musicians and are dealing with industry pressures?
1: Okay. Well, the thing is I always, I am one of the most organized people in the recording studio that most engineers have ever seen. So the musicians are all prepared. They know exactly what they need to do. I've written them like extensive notes. They have written music. They have all this stuff. They have MP3s of the song demos. They have all of this stuff. We don't really vibe it in the studio because the vibe is already taken care of in the demo. And I've recorded 8 albums just this year, and only 2 of them have been released so far. But in May, I recorded 4 albums, and with the live band, and they were all with live musicians, and we were in the studio for about 8 days recording just the live band, and then I recorded my vocals, then we mixed, and we were done. We were done with 4 albums in a month.
0: That's crazy. I just finished 2 albums within 4 months of each other, and I was like, I've never done that. So 4.
1: Yeah, good. Congratulations. Yeah. It's 8. I was planning on 11. But the last 3 albums have kind of blown up a bit. So instead of being 3 albums, they're going to be 7. And so I'm going to leave that for next year.
0: And you said that some of them only 2 have been released?
1: Yep. I've got 6 in the can, as they say, and 6 more in the can. And they will be released next, hopefully most of them next year, probably 4 of them, and then another 2 in 2027.
0: Wow. Now, are you releasing this independent, or are you with a label?
1: I'm fully independent.
0: Ain't nothing wrong with that. I'm independent too, and I like being independent.
1: Mm-hmm.
0: So here's a serious question for you. Are you with the Recording Academy?
1: I am not. I'm
0: so you absolutely got to get with the Recording Academy, right?
1: I hear that. You're not the first person who said that, and I kind of mean to do it. I was with I'm with ASCAP, but you know ASCAP is not the be all end all.
0: Right.
1: Don't tell them that, but the Recording Academy, I've heard that before, and I think that's very good advice too,
0: especially for all of the music that you're doing. I'm a newly elected governor with the Recording Academy for the Atlanta chapter.
1: Thank you.
0: But I'm really seeing, like, you have way too much music to not be submitting it for Grammy considerations. Like, you should absolutely put yourself out there, and there's different categories, of course, that you can put it in and stuff like that. So just something to think about. So what was you going to say?
1: Oh, no, I said I definitely will. I think I'll make it a priority.
0: Yeah, you should. You should. Yeah, you got way too much music out there to not get the recognition from the Recording Academy, because you could walk away with Grammys on your stuff. Are you doing sync with your project?
1: I'm trying to. It's been difficult to just get any sort of carve out any space in independent pop music, and so I would love to license my stuff, and I mean I've written over 500 songs, and and I just recorded in the 8 albums that I made this year, I recorded 96 tunes, and somebody's gonna like something there, and somebody's going to want to use something there too.
0: Well, I would love to hear more of your music. I know of different publishing houses sync houses and stuff like that that you can possibly pitch to for either exclusive or non-exclusive deals in TV, film, and commercials. And also, I just won my first telly being a music supervisor, where I was strictly only looking for just music for the Renato Ray documentary, which is executive produced by Cat Williams and has Marla Gibbs and Sinbad and all of these people. But I was they only wanted music, and I'm an artist that don't, I mean, I can make my own beat, but that's not my thing. But you know how to do both, you know what I mean? So I wish I would have known you when I was doing that one, because I could have, of course I can't guarantee they'll pick up the music, but I always listen to the briefs and see what they're looking for, and if it fits, I could have pitched it to them. But the good thing is, I'm going to be doing more projects with them, so we definitely need to get your information and listen to some of your projects and everything, so I can get a feel for, you know, all of your different sounds and stuff like that, so that you can get it out there. Because it's one thing that we're making all this music. I'm an artist, true and true. I just want to get the music out there. But on the flip side of that, we need to be getting paid. For all of this work, because we're putting our heart and soul into every tune that we're doing, you know what I mean? Every song is something that's personable for us.
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1: If you like the show, then make sure to share your favorite episode and subscribe to the Transparency Talks podcast.
2: What's been great is the fact that we now have the internet and we're able to independently put it out. What would you say for you has been the strength of being able to put it out online?
3: It's really interesting to see who is listening. For me, you get people. It's sort of like, why is everybody in Argentina suddenly interested in this song? And you know, it's like overnight, you'll have like 200 people listen to, from Argentina, and it's kind of like, did they just all email each other, or you know, how did this work? And it's strange how viral information travels. And I mean, I'm not one who's really, really good at social media. There are some people who are just, you know, genius social media people and, you know, maybe so-so songwriters. and the thing is you will be the social media geniuses will generally have an edge over, you know, people who are better songwriters and better musicians. And that's just kind of the stark reality of the matter.
2: Yeah, definitely a fact. One of the things that I noticed when I was reading over your bio and stuff, you do a lot of unconventional type of, you have like niches for music. And you tackle topics and different things that people typically don't do, people tend to shy away from. That's why I know that you can really do good, because I have now met like people, like there's a lady that I noticed in the Record Academy, she only writes songs about her dog or about her cat. And then I have another friend, he only writes stuff about IT. Now he didn't get picked up. Microsoft has been sending him to Seattle, actually, to do their conferences and different things. So you have this niche music that can absolutely, there's an audience. You get what I'm saying? For your types of music. So it's important that you connect with the right people and get it out there. And I think that's one of the great things, like you were saying, about the internet in general. You got people contacting you, listening to your music all the way in Argentina. You know what I mean? So, like, that's amazing to me that you have this niche and that people are gravitating toward that niche. I will say, I don't really like social media like that either, because I just want to create, if I'm being honest. But we have to start utilizing our social medias. And so some advice I would give is, especially on like the TikToks and stuff like that, put little clips out, you know, making sure that you have your music behind it, but of just whatever. I mean, figure out what it's going to be, but be consistent with putting like little clips of your songs out. And it typically will help grow not only your fan base, but you know, getting your song out there even more and possibly some placement. So that's just some advice.
3: Oh, yeah.
2: Even though you didn't ask for it.
3: I'm actually doing that now. And I spend about a third of the year over in London. And when I was just there recently, I've, in the last few months, I've worked out piano versions for my songs, just solo piano and with me singing. And we had a guy come and film me do it, and I was at a piano studio, and then I moved to my local pub and played on their really shaky piano, and you know, I was playing and singing, and I had my, you know, my cider there on the piano, and it was it was a really great experience. And I'm going back again in December, and I'm going to do the same thing. And I've looked for pubs in our neighborhood that have pianos, and I've found about six. And so, I'm just going to kind of drop in and hammer out some tunes and sing, and then leave. And it's a really, I mean, I really like that kind of performance because it's very informal. And if you screw up, nobody seems to notice.
2: What practical advice could you give to an artist looking to build a sustainable career outside of the major label system?
3: This might be, you know, I don't want to create little Igor clones, but I don't write love songs. And I would encourage everyone not to write love songs. You know, write about things that you care about, or even better, things that you're intrigued about. But don't write love songs. It's already been done. I don't write love songs because I have no insight into it. I can't give anybody love advice or anything like that. But I can write lots of songs about technology. I can write songs about revenge. I can write songs about loss. I can write songs about music, and I have. And you know, in I've also written 5 electronic blues albums too, and just kind of trying to flip that genre because since the 70s, it's just pretty much disappeared. The blues, it is a relic now, and it should be a living, breathing thing.
2: Right. How do you approach the business side of releasing your albums, like managing your distribution, promotion, and deadlines? Well, deadlines, you don't really have deadlines because you set your own. You release it on your own. But for the distribution and promotion and stuff, how do you handle your business side of that?
3: I always used to go through the, I would get physical CDs done and made up by disc makers. And then they would do the whole release, the whole bundling release, put me on streaming platforms, and it's very simple.
2: Right. I used to use disc makers for my first album that came out. Now, granted, I only have 2 albums out because I started. What happened to me? I released my first album in 2010, and what I noticed is, even once you release it, you're still focused on that one single at a time to get people to listen to your songs. And and so then after that, for 15 years, I just started putting out just singles.
3: Yeah.
2: You know, because I was like, okay, well, it doesn't make sense that I'm putting all this money into this album when they're only going to, especially now with people looking at, you know, being able to download and stream. They're primarily streaming our stuff and they're not getting the physical. Although the physicals is starting to come back, starting to have a comeback for at least the vinyls right now.

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1: You think CDs are going to come back?
2: No. The thing is vinyl is coming back with a vengeance. And whenever I master a record, my mastering engineer is like, "You sure you don't want to put this out on vinyl? Because you know we can master it a different way, and it'll probably sound really good." And it's like, no, not yet. So
1: I'm considering that too. I'm considering doing some vinyls because I'm hearing that it really is coming back with a vengeance, and people want to have tangible things, physical things, sorry, in their hands now, as opposed to how it's been for a good minute. But I think people are starting to revert back to that. So I'm considering it myself, but I haven't done it yet. Let's talk about
2: Oh yeah, I just as a postscript, you might actually have to have your album remastered. It's something to think about. I'm not saying that it's necessary, but it sometimes is advisable.
1: Now that's something I did not know I was going to have to do.
2: Yeah, I mean it's just a word to the wise, maybe you do it and you don't hear any difference, and maybe you don't do it and everything still sounds excellent. So
1: right. Mm-hmm. Well, that's definitely something to think about for sure. So let's talk about your new album that you just released, the Mary Blacksmith Song Bucket. I am very curious to hear how this name came about.
2: You know, I just thought. I just wanted to have this evoke this image of country life and have people think that, you know, it was all of these sort of village folk songs, which it completely is not. And I just wanted people to have this sort of nice idyllic rural image in their minds when they were listening to this album.
1: Your latest release, Word Gets Around, it's part of an unprecedented 11 album year. What prompted this monumental creative output?
2: I just had a lot of song starts. And I cut some songs from the herd and others, you know, it was sort of like, these go here, these go here, these go here. This album is going to be about revenge and these songs are going on it. And this album is going to be about loss and this album is going to have live strings on it. And all these songs are going on there. And by the time I finished, it wasn't actually, I was planning on 11 albums and I've actually done 8, but the other three are going to, are going to be recorded next year. I'm taking a little break now to learn how to play my own songs on piano.
1: Oh, okay. You sound like a musical genius. That's what you sound like to me.
2: No. My friend Chris, he's the musical genius. He's the guy who was a year ahead of me, who told me how music worked and you know what you need to look for in good music and how you can be a good arranger. He's the guy who's the genius, not me. I just work a lot.
1: I understand completely. I understand. So over the 14 years since Long Boat began in 2011, how has your project evolved?
2: Oh.
1: And your band?
2: Well, it's funny because the whole thing started with a concept album about the various neighborhoods in Seattle. It's called Greater Seattle. And I just thought I would record this one album. And I had such a good time in the studio, and I seemed so well disposed towards making this kind of music that I thought, you know, I'm just going to make an album a year and see what happens. And it just, I did that for the first 3 years and it didn't seem like enough. And then I made two albums in 2014 and I thought, you know, this is nice. Let's see where this takes us. And then in 2016, I made three albums. 2019, I made four. 2020, I made six. And, you know, it's wow. Just like, and now this year I've made eight. And it's just, I always seem to be able to find something to write music about. Because my songs, I've written maybe three songs that are about nothing. Which is, you know, a very popular topic in, say, indie rock. But
1: right.
2: I generally write songs that are about things, and I tell lots of stories too. I tell some are short stories, some are long stories, and some contribute to a much longer story.
1: Mm. So, in terms of inspiration, do you feel more influenced by the music itself or by literature, news, and the world around you?
2: Oh, the world around me. You know, so sometimes I'll hear a news item, and a couple of months later, it becomes a song. So it's just how somebody like me, how my brain works. That some things get stuck in there and they become songs. In other other times, it's like I always start with the music, and when you listen to it and you're trying to write lyrics and you don't know exactly what the song's going to be about, somewhere in the schizophrenia of that moment, the song talks to you. The song tells you what it wants to be about.

0: What is the biggest misconception that you think people have about the Longboat project or your creative process?
1: I would say that they think that I'm much more of a mathematician than I am, a mathematician and scientist.
0: And to
1: tell you the truth, in school, my absolute worst subjects were math and science. But I like to sort of sing about them. I like to sing about technology too. There are lots and lots of things about technology that I don't understand either. And maybe the songwriting is just an effort to understand it.
0: Mm-hmm. I get that. I definitely get that. If someone is just discovering Longboat for the first time, what one album, other than the Mary Blacksmith song Bucket, would you recommend they start with to understand you?
1: I would go for my first blues album, which is called Woke Up This Morning Variations. And because it's a lot of blues tunes that don't sound like blues tunes.
0: Mm-hmm.
1: But they definitely are. And I've just tried so hard to like do alt blues and things like that.
0: Mm-hmm.
1: Beyond
0: the album, go ahead.
1: No. I'd recommend that. And also there is a 2015 double album that I made called Kill the Music, which is all about music. It's all about being a musician, being a very small time musician in a very large world. And having to, you know, make your way through the vagaries of life as a musician, and while still trying to preserve your sanity and your bank account.
0: Yeah, I probably need to listen to that one myself because I totally get that. What is one piece of technology that currently inspires your music, whether it's in using it or its critiques?
1: Well, as a matter of fact, now that you mention it, I recorded Word Gets Around and Mary Blacksmith's Song Bucket one week after the other in this last March. And it wasn't that these albums sounded the same. They were very, very different from each other. But I wanted to have a little difference maker in Mary Blacksmith's Song Bucket. So I had my sound engineer bring in a vocoder, and we added that, and it really makes a difference. You can't overuse it. You can't put it on every single tune. But and there is a learning curve to it. But for those who don't know what a vocoder is, it's just basically something that makes you sound like a robot. And it really does, it adds a kind of nostalgic element from the 80s to your music.
0: Right. Beyond the albums, what's the most important of the live performance of the Longboat experience?
1: Beyond the album, well, let's see. That's kind of a tough one because I am, you know, I'm currently going out and playing for strangers who don't know anything about my music. But and I think that that's really important because people kind of do start to talk about it. It's like, oh yeah, we were at that pub and the guy came in and played piano and it sounded good, but we didn't recognize the music at all. So maybe if we go back, we'll find him again. And you know, it's very important for me to connect with people. I'm not overly concerned with sales or, you know, hits on YouTube or anything like that. I'd be much more curious as to what someone hears in my music and how it appeals to them, if it does at all.

Calling all my indie artists. We are looking for that fire. So if you got that heat and want international exposure for your next single, contact our team for submissions details. Exposure in Italy, London, Japan, South Africa, Nigeria, and Canada.

0: In a world saturated with content, what is the best way for artists to ensure their message and music truly gets around?
1: I'm not one who preaches artistic integrity, but the thing is you got to sound like you. You got to write the songs you're going to write. The problem is that a lot of people, the songs that they're going to write and them sounding like themselves, they sound like everybody else, and they say things that are very much like what everybody else is writing. And so if you can focus your interests and find out what they are and write songs about them. I mean, you said that the woman writing about her dogs and cats, there's this one British woman who just writes about her friends, and she, you know, it's very precious stuff. She plays ukulele, and also she plays piano, but not very well. And you know, that's her signature sound. And I just say, write your own music, write your interests, and be responsible for your own sound.
0: Right. Can you walk me through like a typical day when you are in a highly productive writing or recording phase?
1: Oh yeah. Well, I mean the writing and the recording are two sort of separate things. The writing is just basically you put in the time. I generally, when I'm in really on a roll, I write music 6 days a week, and then I force myself to take a seventh day off. I usually like will go do something, like my wife and I will go and explore the outside world and things like that. So, that's very pleasant. But a lot of times when you're writing, you're not sure what how things are going to turn out. You have to workshop a lot of things. It seems, and just when it seems like, I'm not really sure about this project,

0: too. So, and it's just, I saw this play recently called Stereophonic, and it's sort of about Fleetwood Mac making their Rumours album back in the 70s, but the band doesn't have a name or anything like that. And they are in the studio for like the better part of a year making this album. And I'm like, how could anybody be doing that? How could anybody be working so slowly? Because the last of the May albums that I recorded this year, it's 2025. I recorded in 4 days, I ended up conducting a small string orchestra, and singing all my tunes and having backup singers come in and mixing it, and it took 4 days.
1: Wow. I'm really in awe that you are able to get these albums done so quickly. I'm definitely slower when it comes to that.
0: I mean, it's all about how I tend to write all my. I don't write one song after another. I don't go start a song and then work on it and finish it and then start another one. I tend to have all the songs from one or multiple albums, and I tend to write them all at the same time. And so that's where I'm always at the same stage in every tune. And, you know, I finish the music, I finish the arrangement, and then I finish the lyrics. And then after that, it's just workshopping and knocking the sharp corners off of everything.
2: How can people go and download your projects with an S, but in particular, the Mary Blacksmith Song Bucket?
0: Oh, yeah. Well, you can find that on Spotify and also on Bandcamp. And I believe it's also on YouTube as well, and under Longboat Music. And you can also visit my website, which is longboat.band. And that has sort of a collection of videos and my whole discography.
2: Okay, and I'm assuming on your website, that's also how they can contact you to possibly book you or foresee situations.
0: Yep, absolutely.
2: Okay.
0: Mm-hmm.
2: Okay. Well, I want to thank you so much for taking the time to talk to me here at Transparency Talks Podcast. I have absolutely learned a lot. I'm going to go on Spotify and really do a deep dive into your music. So that I can get a good feel for you and everything. But I do appreciate you coming on. Is there any last thing you want to say to our audience?
0: Just to reiterate what my composition professor told me, and that's to make music with your friends. You'll always have a lot more fun.
2: Absolutely. Yeah, for sure. Okay, well, thank you so much for coming on. I truly appreciate you. And with that, everybody, we are out of here, and we're going to talk to you guys later. Peace out, y'all.
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14: Ooh Wee Radio, it's your girl, Lee Butter, not Butter. You already know what it is, y'all. Me and my girl, AMG, is in the building. About to go ahead and get into this day. AMG, how you feeling?
15: I'm feeling good. Can't complain. How you feeling over there?
14: Well, you know, we got a good show ahead of us. We got that Dear Ooh Wee. We got Cortez Spurs. We got a little chit chat. And a few other things. And stay tuned. We got a lot in store for y'all. Y'all don't go too far. We'll be right back. Ooh Wee.
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0: Turn it up.
2: What's up, y'all? Y'all already know it is time for that Dear Ooh Wee, y'all. AFC, are you ready?
1: I'm ready.
2: Yeah, you got your advice thinking cap on.
1: I'm ready. I got the goods. I'm always on the logic side. Like, stop playing with me, buddy.
2: Not
1: you really
2: always.
1: Love it.
2: Sometimes you and Jess don't be really giving this good advice.
1: You are so full of it. We can agree to disagree on who advice. You ain't got a PhD and neither do I. But let me tell you what I do. I got that good God sense that God gave to help
2: crying.
1: Y'all out. Okay, so go on ahead with your dear old week, baby.
2: I'm weak. Okay, so y'all, this Dear Ooh Wee, if y'all don't know what Dear Ooh Wee is, someone writes us a letter, they ask for some advice that we try our very best to get into it, y'all. So we're going to do our best, as we always do. Let me get into this letter. It says, Dear Ooh Wee, my baby daddy's fiance, y'all, this letter, I don't skim through it or I was looking crazy. My baby daddy's fiance, she took it upon herself to cut my daughter's locks because some of them were thinning. Not only am I upset that they were cut, but I'm heated because she's the one who did it. I don't care if her daddy gave her permission as a woman, as a mother, she should have respected. She should have the respect and sense to say, hey, is this your child's hair? You know, can I let me check in with her mom before I touch it. She didn't ask. She didn't mention it. She just did it. And I found out after the fact. Now my baby's asking me why her hair looks different. I have to explain something. I didn't even know what's happening. Am I wrong for feeling completely disrespected and violated?
1: What's up with these people touching these people kids' heads?
2: Okay, that's
1: I'm
2: crazy.
1: Just saying, like, what's up with these people touching people kids' heads? Mm-hmm. It's one thing to do the hair.
2: Yeah.
1: It's another thing to remove hair from the head.
2: Yeah.
1: Like, that is a lot. Like, because that messes with people's self-esteem and stuff, too. Like,
2: and I think it's more, like, about the respect and boundaries versus the hair. Like, it's just the boundaries. Like, what are you doing?
1: I just feel like there's other ways that locticians, if you are a loctician, obviously she wasn't a loctician. There's very many ways that you can restore locks that are starting to separate or that are thinner. She could have strained some of them, you know what I'm saying, and did that. Like, there's very much many ways that could have been handled besides cutting the thin locks. Because where are you cutting the locks at? And where, what, like, the ends? Like, I'm very much confused. I need more details, because when I'm thinking about cutting locks, it's like, do my girl got patches in the head?
2: What
1: do you mean? Like,
2: that's, did you cut them shorter? Did you cut them off? Why did you cut it, period?
1: Yeah.
2: And that, it just reminds me, like, my sister, she posted that she took her son to the barbershop. Her son is 9. She took him to the barbershop with dreads. He's been going that same barbershop for a long time. He comes out of the barbershop with no dreads. And I'm like, what? She said he was like, I guess he didn't want them. But I just still feel like, as the barber, even if he's sitting there, I don't care if he was crying saying he don't want them, you come out and ask me, as a parent, like, why would you cut a 9-year-old hair because they, like, locks off because they said they didn't want them? You come and ask me, like, what?
1: Because I'm the one that's paying for it. What are you talking about? How was a 9-year-old making decisions?
2: If
1: it was something like that, you know, me and you locked in as my barber, I would have came in there like, yeah, my boy want his locks cut off.
2: Yeah.
1: So today, I probably would have stayed. You know, like, come on, do the oxygen don't be going to y'all brain?
2: I'm just like, the fact that you made this decision, he ain't 19, 18, he's 9.
1: Even 16.
2: Like, that's crazy. Wait. That you would, I was appalled.
1: I would have lost it.
2: Going back to the letter, first off, I would say, like we said, your child's hair is your child's identity. So now she's asking questions, mommy, why I look crazy, why I look different. Like, it's just, first of all, it's a lot. With locks, just period, that's just a style that just a lot of people don't play with. It carries energies, memories, cultures, all types of stuff. And even though she sounded like she was a younger child, it doesn't matter. That's still something that you discuss with an adult parent. And I do feel like she should have consulted the mom. Especially because the dad didn't do it. If he told you to do it, you should be like, let me call mama. You know what I'm saying? Like, But I feel like...
1: Nah, I would've just told him. I ain't even... Because everybody feel like, oh, I gotta pick up and make a call. Nah, it would've just been him having to prove to me that he called her and got this approved by her before I touched any hand.
2: Yeah.
1: I wouldn't have just took it up on him. No, I need to hear both of y'all because this is something that could really affect the dynamic of y'all co-parenting situation, which could affect me being in the picture. AKA, you know what I'm saying? Like, it's just one of those things. And it's also just a respect thing. Like, come on now. I'm not calling her at all unless we do have that type of relationship. Mm-hmm. I'm just going to make sure that, no, I need to hear her. You call her, she ain't even got to know I'm around.
2: Yeah.
1: At the end of the day, that's just too much. I need to just hear it. Or if it is the case, like you said, if we do have that type of relationship where I can reach out to the mother, like, obviously, that's what I'm going to do, you know? Like, I'm going to make sure, but I'm not cutting nobody else's kid head or doing their head without understanding or, you know,
2: especially my daughter. I feel like, okay, you shouldn't be cutting a boy's hair either, but my daughter, you cut her hair?
1: Mm-hmm.
2: Like, come on, a boy can get away with a short haircut, but you cut my young baby's hair? Like, no, I just feel like still, like she said, like, as a woman, as a mother, you should have come to her. This is a daughter, not a son. Like, had he cut the son hair, and you know what I'm saying, I still probably would feel some type of way as a mom. But at least you have a boy cut, you know what I'm saying? This is how your hair is supposed to look.
1: Yeah.
2: You don't cut my baby hair, and now she got to walk around getting teased. Like, no, So, I don't think she's wrong at all. You have every right to be upset.
1: If you just go beat her up. And then you beat up the baby daddy too, because at that time, I ain't trying to keep it cute with y'all.
2: Yeah.
1: I'm beating you up, calling the police, and I'm pressing charges.
2: Yeah.
1: And I'm beating up the baby daddy. And I'm cutting out her hair. Like, what's wrong
2: with you? Yeah, okay. Let me get that head. Let me get both of y'all head.
1: Yeah, like,
2: somebody getting scalped in here, because what?
1: Man. Is y'all on crack?
2: Okay.
1: Crack together, two crackheads.
2: Please.
1: Now we in court. Because what? Now you need cut. See how I took it there? Don't have no kids with me, baby.
2: Okay. Just please, nah, please I'm keep. Just
1: but no, nah, I would really
2: keep your hands on my baby head.
1: Yeah, I was about to say, I ain't going that far, but I will, because I ain't got time. I do have a life to lose, so I do believe in calling the police. But there are definitely would be boundaries in me and that father. Oh, father. Poppy,
2: okay.
1: Too low.
2: Okay.
1: Get on up here before me and you, because I wouldn't even be mad at her. I would be so mad at the daddy. I'm not even mad at Shorty.
2: Yeah.
1: I'm mad at the daddy. Like, we place a blame on her.
2: I'd be mad at her too, just because, no.
1: No, I wouldn't be mad at her. I'd be mad at that daddy. I'd be ready to knock that daddy down, because she felt that comfortable. You made her even feel that comfortable.
2: Yeah, true.
1: Like,
2: that's true.
1: You know what I'm saying? Like, yeah, I get that she had a role, but no, that daddy had the role, so that's why you got to get disrespected. Okay.
2: I agree. Well, girl, you're not wrong. Me and AMG got your back. This is the best advice that you could ever get.
1: Ever.
2: Don't go nowhere else to seek any other advice. We telling you, you need to go over there. You need to check that.
1: Check
2: your baby. And that's just what it is. Now, y'all go on our Instagram page and y'all let us know if y'all agree with me, AMG, on that. She need to go stand on business. You know, don't go to jail, but stand on business.
1: Mm-hmm.
2: And, you know, about your baby hair. Y'all let us know how you feel about that on our Instagram page. That's 2OWEE Radio Show. Ooh-wee.
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0: 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The interview with Honey Sriracha coming up right now.
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1: Turn it up.
0: What's up? It's your girl Tamara, aka Girl from Harlem, and I'm here with Ooh Wee Radio. I have a special guest with me now. When I first got this message, I was like, hold on, I know that girl. I know this girl, that's Honey B. But she updated, okay? And we calling her Honey Sriracha now.
2: Yeah, what's cracking? What's happening? It's your girl, Honey Sriracha.
0: Mm-hmm.
2: Okay, the queen of self-love. We out here changing the world with self-love on the period.
0: I love
2: I'm
0: it.
2: I'm Ooh Wee, baby.
0: Listen, you have so much character, and I see it from, like, just once you walk in a room, you literally want to speak to everybody, know what's going on. You have the nails going. You got the lashes on. The makeup is hitting, honey. So where'd you get your sense of style? I know we got Mama Sriracha over there, and she's a baddie, too.
2: Okay.
0: So it's handed down. Tell me a little bit about your fashion sense and how you came to be Honey Sriracha.
2: We're not going to lie today.
0: Okay, all right,
2: okay,
0: now.
2: Okay, maybe tomorrow.
0: All right, yeah, and I'm with that. I'm with that.
2: Maybe tomorrow, but today I'm going to just go ahead and keep it real. So, the style, I'm walking around a little tacky. And growing up, I'm not
0: it's that country.
2: Hold you.
0: And you said North Carolina, right?
2: North Carolina, born and raised on the west side, you know, then grew up on the south side.
0: Mm-hmm.
2: And so I'm from Charlotte, North Carolina.
0: Okay. Yes. So y'all went to, like, the malls and, like, what was your fashion, like, inspiration growing up?
2: Fashion inspirations? I had to really pull, you know, from many, you know, just inspirations and people influence, you know, just everything. Because I really, when I tell you, if I could wear just a hoodie and sweats, I'm just being
0: you,
2: real.
0: I'm
2: like, I'm not gonna
0: one.
2: Lie to you, like, I'm just being real. If I could just wear some little hoodie and sweats, I would. And I was kind of like not matching. And then, you know, Mama Honey, you know, my mother, she was like, I'm gonna need you to, like, not embarrass me.
0: Yeah, she was like, let's get this together.
2: Not embarrass me. Mm-hmm. Like, so honestly, you know, she's been my stylist.
0: Okay,
2: little
0: I
2: do
0: like
2: people
0: that.
2: Know. Little do people know. So, yeah, I'm just being honest.
0: You literally look like, and I know this is on radio, so you can't see her, but I'm gonna tell you, she looks like she could be in a 90s video vixen. Like, she would have been in the Baby Fat ad. You definitely would have been down with Kimora, and you would have been in there with the Baby Fat jeans. So that's definitely what is given. So yeah. So you talked about your mom managing, kind of helping you with your fashion and things like that.
2: Yes.
0: In this industry, and you're putting a team together, it's really hard to find people that you trust, and sometimes it's even harder to work with family because you don't know when to stop and when to kind of just be family and kind of just be my mom or be, I need you to get this together. How do you find that balance when you're working with your mom?
2: I gotta remind myself, this is your mother.
0: Mm-hmm.
2: And at one point in time, that was my manager as well.
0: Mm-hmm.
2: You know what I'm saying? But my mother plays many hats.
0: Mm-hmm.
2: And she done been here with me.
0: You had to fire her as your manager because you said she used to be. Did you fire your mother?
2: Listen, she, when the beginning stages, when I started and stuff like that, she was helping me. And so then she gave me to a good special person.
0: Mm-hmm.
2: And then after that, things transitioned. So things gonna transition.
0: Yeah,
2: you know what I'm saying?
0: You gotta be able to pivot.
2: But mama gonna be mama.
0: Mm-hmm.
2: No matter what, that's my heart. So yeah, honestly, that's just how it's been. So, you know.
0: No, it's good that she knows you, right? She knows the real you, artist you, so that is a good person to have on your side.
2: Mm-hmm.
0: You call yourself the queen of self-love.
2: Yes.
0: And I love that because we don't get a lot of that, especially from the females in the industry right now. We got a lot of kind of opposite talks and things. Like, they used to call me queen of toxicity, so we are like the opposites right now. Only because I be on men's back. Like, I have a whole campaign called Men Deserve Less, but I'm not going to put that on you today. But I do want to talk to you about your love life and kind of what that looks like. So are you dating? How are you navigating your career and kind of trying to find that
2: love life? Right now I'm just focused.
0: Okay. Yes.
2: I'm just focused right now, and I'm just in alignment, you know, with my calling.
0: Mm-hmm.
2: So, you know, just my music and everything that I have going on, you know, me being an entrepreneur and stuff like that. So I don't, you know, I'm just locked in right now.
0: Okay, Honey Sriracha, hold that thought real quick. We're going to go take a little break. Don't you guys go anywhere. We're going to listen to some messages.
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1: Hey guys, we got more of the interview with Honey Sriracha coming up right now.
2: That's really good. Have you ever felt pressured? Like, being in this industry is so hard because you want to take advantage of opportunities, but you also want to make sure you're staying professional. Have you ever felt like you had to kind of walk a line, or there was like a situation where you were like, I'm not going to mess with my values just for an opportunity? Have you ever been presented like that, and how'd you navigate it? You don't gotta say who it was, but if there was a situation.
3: Having people go make you go against your morals, your mm-hmm. principles, laws, right? So, people have told me, you know, you can go into this lane.
2: Okay.
3: You know what I'm saying? So, and you could do this and, you know, get a little bit more, you know, mm-hmm. raunchy with it, mm-hmm. or do this, that, and the third. But ultimately, everybody is entitled to their own opinion. You know what I'm saying? And they're just suggestions in all actuality. People are going to tell you what they think you should be doing in life. Mm-hmm. People are going to tell you what they think you should wear, mm-hmm. who you should date, mm-hmm. family, friends, mm-hmm. lovers, work, everybody. So people are going to always tell you what they think and recommend and suggest for you. But as long as you, if it's not in alignment with you, you don't have to do nothing that don't make you happy.
2: I love that.
3: You don't have to do nothing.
2: That's really good.
3: You want to do.
2: That's such good advice, especially for any female artist that's out there listening, because a lot of times females walk in rooms, and sometimes you might be the only female in the room, and there's a bunch of men telling you, you know what, that needs to be shorter, and this needs to be bigger, and that needs to be longer. And you're like, wait, I just want to make music. Hold on now. Like, let's start with that. So I think that's really good. Like, some people don't even realize these are all suggestions, and you do what you want to do at the end of the day. So I think that is really good that you even look at things that way, because sometimes people kind of get scared when they're trying to navigate this space. So one of the things I did want to talk to you about, you have been working. It said you did like 88 shows, and you've been on the stage with so many different artists. How do you put yourself in these situations to share stages with such big names?
3: It's the fire in me. Mm-hmm. You know what I'm saying? It's just the fire in me and the hunger, mm-hmm. and just the drive. You know, I want more. I'm going to have more. I go out, I talk, I network, you know, whether it's a manager or not, mm-hmm. you know what I'm saying? I've always wanted to just go outside and pass out my flyers and, you know, let people know who I am. And so that's what I've done throughout the years and stuff like that. And just being in the field is not new for me. Mm-hmm. You know what I'm saying? I'm not afraid to get my hands dirty. Like, you know what I'm saying? Clean a toilet, mop a floor. You know, that's what I come from. I come from that type of, you know, cutting grass. Mm-hmm. I come from that, getting in the field. So that was never, you know, a lot of people don't. So a lot of people be like, I'm just let them find me. They sit back, they relax, they chill. But, you know, sitting back and relaxing doesn't make dreams come true.
2: 100%.
3: You know what I'm saying? You have to get uncomfortable. You got to go speak to people. You got to introduce yourself over and over and over and over until you don't have to introduce yourself no more.
2: Amen.
3: You know what I'm saying? So that's you know, that's what I continue to do. And even as I continue to grow and get a buzz and continue to stay grounded in this music business, I don't think that'll ever stop. Okay. You know what I'm saying? That's just me being real.
2: No, that's how it has to be. So when you're navigating this space, right, as a female now, and things have changed so much from when you kind of first came in the industry, because we got to look back, like, even if we go back in the day, even when it was like Lil Kim and Foxy Brown, it was just those two kind of going at it. Now we have so many female artists out here, and I love that for the girls, but how are you making yourself stand out right now as a female artist?
3: Honestly, I'm an eclectic artist, you mm-hmm. know. I'm very different. I have my own style. It's for me, the type of music I make music for the culture, mm-hmm. you know. In my music, it raises self-awareness.
2: And when you say the culture, it's like Afro Latino, or like,
3: so I do Afro Latino hip hop mm-hmm. music, you know.
2: Okay, I like that.
3: And so you know, the type of music that I make is it allows you to self-reflect, it brings mm-hmm. self-awareness, and I have the type of music that I make, it allows you to like go inward with yourself, to find your power as a woman.
2: Oh, I love that.
3: You know, ultimately, so it'll speak to your soul. You know, I'm not trying to be nobody else, mm-hmm. but just myself. And I know that the type of person that I am and the type of music that I make, and just with the message that I continue to push out here to these young girls, these older women, the aunties, the grandmas, everybody, it's gonna make a way and a lane for its own.
2: Mm-hmm.
3: You know, so yeah.
2: Okay, Honey Sriracha, hold that thought real quick. We're gonna go take a little break. Don't you guys go anywhere. We're gonna listen to some messages.
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You Neo in the Matrix, these just

itinerary till I'm 6 feet in a cemetery. Bulletproof doors so heavy, got me rolling around like a dignitary. Waiting on a boy's obituary, cause if I die, it's these that become the sole beneficiary. And what the are they gonna do with it? 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Cause right now, shorty parachuting Molly like she flying for the military. 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
1: Yeah. Don't give her too much. Don't cut her short neither.

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that bitch, I am the Now give my crew love, all about that crew love. Murder link, purple drink, screwed up how I grew up. Throwing my deuce up, I just wanna see the deuce up. Getting stoned, my pretty bitch, call out.

I said, I'm going to do this full time. I'm going to put my all in it so I don't wake up 10 years later and I regret not having taken that chance. And a lot of people try to discourage me from doing that. And I was determined to do it. I didn't listen to anybody. And then it's time for me to quit the job. And I'm still here having

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Mic check, 1, 2, 3, million. It's your girl, Nikki Nicole, Too Hot for Radio. And we bring you the Spoken Gun Cypher.

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Scratch that. Matter of fact, all time. It's Napoleon the Legend, aka Ferragamo, the Black Pharaoh with ammo. And you're listening to Blaze One Radio.

0: The light. 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
1: And now, ladies and gentlemen, the moment you have all been waiting for. 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

0: 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They called him the Phantom.
1: We have come through the ages to take it for granted that each person is like a kind of an alchemical bottle, containing within himself the compound of his own nature in the form of an energy formula.

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2: If I link with your bitch, she dropping them draws. Her nigga be stalking, ignoring his calls. Got game like I'm Curry, you know I'm a ball. Everything I say cool like a

0: Welcome to the future.
1: That was the king and the queen, though. Hey, that was the king and the queen, though.
2: Hey, yo, this the one and only top dog of the decade. Scratch that. Matter of fact, all time. It's Napoleon the Legend, a.k.a. Ferragamo, the Black Pharaoh with ammo. 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
1: Fire, baby.

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1: 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This shit, you could try it.
2: Yo, yeah. Look, there's no harm in trying. I ain't even mad at you. Let's go.
0: On a run by, gun high, one eye closed. Sun die, come by, scooping one y'all hoe. Not the working nine off, but the dumb hoe know. Yeah. Telling all you slide, gotta know my foe. If you selling, we ain't buying it, they want lots sold. Came in hot, went out cold. Told her to be cool, and that's on my soul. Now they in the dead, round 35 years old. Act loco, you gon' see I don't. 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
2: Oh no, what we doing though?
1: Hit him with the fofo. 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I'm for the act loco.
2: Oh no, what we doing though?
1: Hit him with the fofo. Well, I'm round, yeah. I don't wanna hear a sound, you would know. I'm for the act loco. So they see you in the street and they wanna take a photo. They don't really wanna go pro. 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
1: Got him for the low low. Plus I got him on a promo.
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1: Even shoot a vid if you off with the kid, it's the show though. 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

0: 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Damn this, come on, put him in the granite. I'm a real man with this.
1: Yeah, what we doing though?
0: Hit him with the fofo.

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0: 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You're traveling, you're working hard in the studio all the time with the music. Probably in the studio right now. You don't love your mother. You better call me. 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

0: Beaches, no one is stronger than you. 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I love
1: you. Yo, this your boy Rampage. You checking out the number one digital station. I said it, the number one digital station. Blaze One Radio. It's time to blast off. Yeah!

0: Ass in shape, looking elastic. Not an hour passed without the shouts and harassment. Got a lot of followers hollering for a pic or at least an app to acknowledge them. Teach a college course on a college and got endorsements and sponsors, and they promising a bag at a doorstep for the promo. It's like a big old Rihanna forehead is a logo, but so goes the saga. If she can make more than a mama while walking in them clunky Balenciagas, who am I to judge it? These rappers tricking to the yada budget just to get attention when they out in public. This what it come with, how you love it, or how you love anyone in particular when they coming in hundreds. We was raised to be the hunters and providers for our mothers if our fathers didn't love us. Our sisters who get the brunt of it, run snippets for the fun of it. Yeah, at one point you had enough of it. Settle down, you know the husband bit. Yeah, this the culture I was accustomed with. We tried adjusting, but we couldn't get the cuffs to fit. And she be quick to fist the cuffs when we discussing it. Keep it a stack with your brick by brick, we'll build the trust again.
1: So amazing that my son had a son
2: and your daughter had

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0: 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You checking out the number one digital station. I said it, the number one digital station. Blaze One Radio. It's time to blast off.
1: Got a banger. Yeah. Send your radio edit and cover art to

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Shout out to Wizzy. 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I see you wouldn't.

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And it was more important for me to say that than

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Affection of the public is something that I have never known, so all that I consider

0: 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I got your dirty needles. 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
1: Can we do it? We shall do it.
2: Configure.

bringing forth, yeah. At least you're saying that I am not one of the best. I've been proving myself in the east to the west, from the south to the north, man, I never get rest. I'm a beast, I confess. Insatiable appetite, gotta ingest my suggestions, do any reflection to grow. Forget everything that you know, you gotta relinquish.